0: all remember Simon Says.
1: Well, sure. You gotta do what Simon says.
0: Exactly. If he says raise your arm and you raise your arm, you're out. If he says Simon Says raise your arm and you do it, then you're still in. Mm-hmm. I play it still occasionally with my youngest grandsons.
1: They think yes.
0: Kind of cool. But anyway, apparently, it's going to become a show on Netflix. They're turning Simon Says into a competition.
1: Yeah, yet another reality show. But hey, this could be good. It could be weird. I don't know. But basically, if you're a contestant, you're going to face what Netflix says is a gauntlet of cunning challenges.
0: See?
1: Strategic mind games. Wait a minute. I'm an adult. I already have to deal with enough of those.
0: Yeah.
1: And unexpected pivots as you compete for a life-changing prize. No word on what the prize is.
0: I don't know. All I know is when I saw this, I got Squid Game vibes.
1: See? 100%.
0: So, I don't know.
1: Makes me a little nervous, Netflix.
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0: Some movie memorabilia up for auction. This is pretty cool. Luke Skywalker's lightsaber from The Empire Strikes Back.
1: Oh, that, I would think that would get big bucks.
0: It's going to be up for auction, but that's not the only thing. Apparently, the lightsaber also includes Luke's severed hand.
1: Nice.
0: Yeah, spoiler alert, if you haven't seen The Empire Strikes Back, Luke loses a hand.
1: It's been, what, 50 years?
0: Just about, yeah. But another spoiler, obviously, it was a fake hand because they're going to auction it off.
1: Yes, yes. Mm-hmm, so yeah. Mark Hamill actually still has his hands.
0: He still has his digits, that's right. Also, a Wicked Witch of the West hat from The Wizard of Oz.
1: Ooh.
0: It's pretty cool,
1: yes,
0: right?
1: Yes, yes.
0: A Willy Wonka top hat.
1: Okay.
0: Some hoverboards from Back to the Future 2.
1: Which they still haven't invented yet. How about that?
0: No, not exactly. And some rugs from The Big Lebowski.
1: Oh, Big Lebowski was a great flick, by the way, if you've never seen it. The dude. Well, there you go. If you got some extra cash to fork out, there's some movie memorabilia waiting for you to buy.
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0: Well, the brand new edition of The Cast is out. It dropped on Wednesday, and if you haven't seen it or heard it yet, check it out. You can go to the Hillian Hart YouTube page to see the video right there, and the audio is all over the place wherever you find podcasts. So this week we're talking about growing and gardening and farming and everything else.
1: And how I'm terrible at it.
0: Well, a lot of us are not any good.
1: But I think the only one in this room who's good at it's Jordan.
0: Yeah, I think Jordan Jay's pretty, he's got like a whole farm going at his
1: house. He and his wife, they've got like

0: a whole little garden going right now.
1: I told you that, you know, my wife has this project going out front, but she just planted a bunch of new flowers.
0: Yeah.
1: And everything. They look very nice. She's going to have a rock garden with that.
0: Oh, cool.
1: And so we had 10 bags of mulch out front. We, they weren't opened yet. The whole idea was just lay them out where we want them.
0: Sure.
1: And then open them up. And so anyway, we got home yesterday, and before I was home, she cut into them and spread them out. And turns out it's not enough. We got to get another 10 bags. We really underestimated how many bags of mulch we were going to need.
0: Yeah.
1: So
0: yeah.
1: I can see where it's going to look nice when it's done. But man, it's a lot of mulch.
0: Well, and so when you were telling me about this project and you said 10 bags, and I was trying to imagine the area, and I'm like, my front little garden takes 10 bags, and it's it's not near
1: the
0: size of what. Yeah. Oh, yeah. Big time.
1: So anyway, so that's going to be, so there's going to be more mulch being laid down and spread today. It's going to rain today too, isn't it? I don't know. No, not today.
0: No.
1: Today's going to be nice.
0: Father's Day, it should rain.
1: Yeah.
0: So
1: well, this is going to be done by then. So
0: you better get it done by then.
1: So anyway, that's what our cast is talking about, growing and farming and gardening and everything else. So check it out. And when you watch or listen, would you give it a subscribe to? We sure appreciate that.
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He went down, but they missed me by a hair. He'd always stop right there and say,

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1: A man in Minnesota found a message in a bottle while fishing that had been written by a sixth grade class decades earlier. He tracked down the now adult students who wrote it. Many of them hadn't spoken to each other in years, so a little piece of trash actually kind of turned into a class reunion. Pretty cool.
2: I have the police bouncing around in my head right now. Message in a bottle. I don't know. I just made me think of that. So a collector paid more than $12,000 for a single Cheeto that looks like a Charizard. I'm not sure how you say it, but it's the dragon-like Pokemon. I guess I don't know how accurate or how close it was. I don't even know if I would know a Charizard itself if I saw it or a Charizard. But anyway, the Cheeto was preserved in a display case and sold at auction. More than $12,000. It wasn't just a snack. It was an investment opportunity.
1: Cheetos are one of my dad's favorite snacks.
2: Oh, those are good, yeah.
1: And every time I go out to see my mom and dad, it cracks me up because they'll be the grocery list. Mm-hmm. And my dad, he's a terrible speller. He'll have put cheese toes.
2: Which is an image in itself.
1: Close enough, Pop. Yeah. Close enough. A dog in Brazil has become a local celebrity after regularly riding the city bus all by himself. Ooh, what a good boy. The dog knows which stop to get off and often visits a market where vendors give him treats. Oh, him's a smart boy,
2: That's
1: too.
2: That's amazing.
1: Yeah, commuters say he's better behaved than most passengers. I bet he is.
2: I'm picturing this. You know, the bus pulls up, opens the door, and in walks the dog up the steps. Like, they know he's waiting, you know?
1: How sweet.
2: I don't know. Now, if he's at the stop where nobody is waiting for the bus, do they still stop just for the dog?
1: I don't know.
2: I wonder.
1: I hope so. Well, I had quite the good time last night. And I'm sure Kevin is going to love this because I actually brought my painting in for him.
2: Nice.
1: To make fun of.
2: I can't wait.
1: That's right. Yeah, I'll tell you more in two songs.
0: Love keeping you connected with what's happening in our community. 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

night out of the blue, drifting off to the evening news. She said, honey, what would you do if you'd have never met me? I just laughed, said, I don't know. I could take a couple guesses, though, and then tried to dig real deep.

0: Well, it's your final day to get in the running for a pair of tickets to see Alison Krauss in Union Station. She's going to be at Ozarks Amphitheater in Camdenton tomorrow, so you need to text in the word WIN. The word today is WIN to 800-700-5284. 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Good luck.
1: Good luck. Well, Father's Day, of course, is tomorrow. So I kind of dug up some interesting Father's Day facts.
0: Okay. As a father, I find this interesting.
1: That's right. Okay.
0: And as you, somebody with a father.
1: So the first Father's Day celebration, do you know when it was?
0: 1947.
1: No, June 19th of 1910 in Washington.
0: Oh, that's what I meant.
1: Yeah. A woman named Sonora Smart Dodd spearheaded the efforts for fathers to be recognized because she heard a Mother's Day sermon at her church.
0: I was going to say, I bet you Mother's Day came first.
1: Mm-hmm. So, yeah.
0: But usually moms do come first, and that's okay.
1: Yeah, her father was a Civil War veteran, had cared for the family after his wife had died while giving birth to the couple's sixth child. Now, many attempts to make Father's Day an official holiday were actually shot down, funny enough.
0: It's not official, that's for sure. But
1: so it wasn't until 1972 that Father's Day became a permanent national law.
0: It's a law? I didn't know that.
1: A permanent national holiday.
0: It's a Father's Day is a national holiday?
1: Yeah, apparently President Nixon signed it into law.
0: Wow. Well, it's always on Sunday, so it isn't like you have to worry if something's closing or whatever.
1: You know,
0: banks and whatnot. Wow. I didn't realize that. Okay.
1: Do you want to guess how many fathers there are in the United States?
0: Oh, my goodness. Well, let me see. I'm going to say 122 million.
1: 65 million.
0: Oh.
1: Wow.
0: I was aiming big.
1: Yeah, you really were. And do you know what Father's Day? It's the busiest day for something in particular. Any idea what it is?
0: Grilling out.
1: No. You took too long. Father's Day is the busiest day of the year for collect phone calls.
0: Who calls collect? There's no such thing as collect calls anymore.
1: Apparently.
0: Who calls collect?
1: Apparently, lots of kids are calling their dad, going, "Hi. Hey, can you accept this call? Happy Father's Day, Dad!"
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0: Well, Father's Day is Sunday. So our question of the day on the Facebook page, we want you to describe your dad in three words.
1: Mm-hmm.
0: Three words, which is tough. I see some people struggling with that, but do your best. Your dad in three words. I can tell you, Aaron, mine would have been smart. No question, the guy was smart. He was amazingly smart. Smart, supportive, and missed. That's what I would say.
1: That's so funny that you said smart first, because that was the first thing I said with my dad.
0: Yeah.
1: Smart, strong, hilarious.
0: There you go. So, well, how would you describe your dad in three words? We got some great comments on here already. Patricia says, loving, harsh, formidable. Wow. Those are good words, Patricia. Okay.
1: Okay. Becky says, fun, loyal, military man.
0: All right. A man's man from Foyne.
1: Shauna says, hero in heaven.
0: Nice. Loving, forgiving, healing, says Lisa.
1: Scott says, faithful, reliable, and weird. I like that.
0: I like the weird part.
1: Yeah.
0: Jim just sums it all up by saying, a great dad.
1: There you go. So. Jerry says, best man ever.
0: And someone I miss. If you don't have your dad with you anymore, I think we would all say that. From mm-hmm. Vicky, someone I miss. It's our little tribute to Father's Day on Sunday. So we want you to share a description of your dad in three words on the Facebook page.
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0: How would you describe your dad in three words? Father's Day is Sunday.
1: Mm-hmm.
0: So that's what we're asking you. On the Facebook page, it is the question of the day.
1: Yeah, we thought we'd have a little fun with a little tribute to Dad for Father's Day. Adrian says, wise, loving, goofy.
0: Okay. Wise, considerate, and thoughtful, says Scott.
1: Well, there you go. Rose says, my entire world.
0: Nice. Valerie says, man of God.
1: Sydney says, dedicated, straightforward, and dependable.
0: Best dad ever. That's from Karen.
1: Remarkable, strong, caring. That's what Jennifer said.
0: All right. Susie says, compassionate, resilient, and determined, and she shared a picture with her and her dad.
1: I love that.
0: Very good. I like that picture, Susie.
1: Yeah, so keep those comments coming. We always love to hear from you. We're asking you to describe your dad in three words today on the Facebook page.
0: Marie says something. She says, caring, protector, and strong. Then she says, good grief, this is hard, because he has a lot of qualities that I can say about him.
1: Yeah.
0: I know. That's why three words are hard, Marie.
1: Yeah.
0: We get it, you know? It's on our Facebook page. Yeah, question of the day. Describe dad in three words.
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0: Well, the world is World Cup crazy right now. The U.S., of course, the location of the World Cup once every 4 years. We didn't have it. Last time we had it was 1994.
1: Oh, really?
0: And soccer has grown tremendously in those 30-plus years.
1: We've got a coworker who's going tomorrow to Kansas City to watch a game.
0: Yeah. How about that? You know who's crazy about their World Cup team? The Scots.
1: Oh, yeah, big time.
0: Man, I mean, because we were telling you, you know, the other day about how they drank Boston dry, basically. Mm-hmm. The bar literally ran out of beer. They had to do an emergency delivery.
1: Yeah. Well, during a pre-match sing-along of Flower of Scotland at Gillette Stadium, a sound meter registered a staggering 125 decibels. Now, if this is officially verified, it will stand as the loudest noise ever recorded at a World Cup match.
0: Oh, my gosh. That's amazing.
1: Now, they said that the roar easily smashed the stadium's previous record set during an NFL game.
0: Yeah.
1: That was nearly 20 decibels.
0: That's the Patriots.
1: This was 125 decibels.
0: Man. Well, congratulations, Scots. I don't know how your team is doing in the World Cup. But...
1: Well, after that performance, you know, their team then performed. Scotland secured a 1-0 victory over Haiti.
0: There you go. All right. Well done. Scotland is just on top of the world right now. Have another beer, boys.
1: Oh, you can't. You drink us dry.
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3: 1941, December 7th, attack on Pearl Harbor. Japan's surprise aerial assault on the U.S. naval base in Hawaii destroyed much of the Pacific Fleet and killed over 2,400 Americans. The attack abruptly ended American neutrality, immediately bringing the United States into World War II and unifying the nation to fight in both the Pacific and European theaters.
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0: If you want to see Alison Krauss in Union Station at Ozarks Amphitheater in Camdenton tomorrow, today is your last opportunity. 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All that information in order to qualify you for a pair of tickets to the show tomorrow.
1: When you do. Text the word WIN.
0: WIN.
1: Lots of wins in there.
0: That's right.
1: Well, what's your go-to excuse for not being able to attend something? Sometimes we have, you know, grand aspirations of, hey, we're going to go do this, or we're going to go hang out here. We're going to do all these things. And then the day comes and you're like, yeah, I don't want to do that. So we're curious, what's your go-to excuse? Greg says cows. Enough said.
0: All you got to mention is cows.
1: That's right. Cows.
0: Greg can't make it. He said cows.
1: He said cows, yeah.
0: Really? Okay. Blood sugar, says Connie.
1: Oh.
0: There's a handy excuse, blood sugar.
1: Yeah. Right. Anita says, I don't want to. No excuse. I'll simply say I want to stay home.
0: Wow. All right, Anita, you're
1: a straight shooter.
0: A little stronger than I am, I have to tell you.
1: Mm-hmm.
0: I'm throwing up and I have loose... Wow, Rose, I'm throwing up and got a loose stool. Okay.
1: Ooh.
0: Yeah, Rose, you stay home. That's okay.
1: Oh, my, Rose. Oh, gosh. We hope you get to feeling better soon. Wink.
0: Wow.
1: Patty says, I don't want to is the truth, but sometimes I'll get creative to save any hurt feelings.
0: There you go. Sometimes you're just thinking of the other party.
1: Like what, Patty? Well, I might need some help one day.
0: I'm going to collect them all into one big file. So it's the question of the day from yesterday. Was it yesterday? Yesterday.
1: Yes.
0: Right? Yeah, okay. I don't know. I lose track of days. So all I know is it's Friday. Yay. So what's an excuse that you use, your go-to excuse when you don't want to go somewhere or do something? Facebook page is where you'll find it.
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When you hear the name Eugene and think of the town before you think of your uncle, you're in the right place. 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

Couldn't have the toy till his nuggets were gone. A green traffic light turned straight to red. I hit my brakes and mumbled under my breath. His fries went a-flying and his orange drink covered his lap.

0: Tomorrow's the night. Allison Krauss in Union Station, going to be at Ozarks Amphitheater. We know that you'd like to go. We've been giving away tickets all week long. If you'd like to go, text the word WIN to 800-700-5284 so we can get you in the running for the final pairs of tickets that we have.
1: Be sure to include your name, your email address, and your zip code when you text the word WIN as well. Good luck.
0: All right, Kevin, I found out something yesterday, and I had no idea that this was a thing, okay?
1: Kind of a fun Toy Story fact.
0: Yeah, everybody's buzzing about Toy Story. Toy Story 5's coming out. You know, Taylor Swift has a song. Apparently, it's already gone to number one. Did you know that in Toy Story, Woody has a last name?
1: I was not aware of that.
0: Tom Hanks, you know, who voices Woody, just found this out as well, so now I don't feel so bad.
1: And apparently, so does Jessie.
0: Uh-huh. Okay.
1: Which I thought they were husband and wife.
0: No.
1: I thought they're married.
0: I thought they were just friends.
1: I don't know. They're toys. Now, I mean, they are toys.
0: So. Now we got to rewatch Toy Stories.
1: Yeah, exactly.
0: Okay, Woody's last name is Pride.
1: Woody Pride and Jessie Pride.
0: Yeah.

0: somebody suggested, oh, well, you know, then maybe they're brother and sister then. Okay. No, no, no. They're distant cousins. Please. Distant cousins.
1: But apparently some people have known for years.
0: This has been a well-known fact by a small number of people.
1: And I'm thinking, how did I miss this?
0: I don't know.
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neon lights of a corner bar, and it just seemed right, so I pulled up. Not a soul around but the old barkeep down at the end and looking half asleep. But he walked up and said, what'll it be? I said, the good stuff. He didn't reach around for the whiskey,

0: tons of European tourists have come to check out the 2026 FIFA World Cup.
1: Oh, sure.
0: Okay, TSA is now warning them against something. They're saying, hey, we understand. You've discovered, and you've enjoyed ranch dressing. Do not bring bottles of it back.
2: Oh, can they not? They don't have ranch dressing in Europe, I guess.
0: Apparently, it's not a big thing.
2: It's a big deal. They're finding it here. Like, what is this magical concoction? We have to bring it back with
0: us. That's right. TSA regulations limit carry-on liquids to 3.4-ounce containers.
2: Wow.
0: So that kind of pretty much vetoes all of your standard ranch dressing bottles.
2: It's the stupidest rule. It really is.
0: Well, it is.
2: Come on. Let the people have their ranch, whatever dressing. You know what I mean? It's just the whole liquid thing about flying is just so ridiculous. It's a leftover from, I mean, seriously, what was the damage of a liquid? Was it because it was possibly explosive? Was it, you know, are terrorists now grabbing ranch dressing? Is that the fear?
0: I don't know. I don't know. Maybe they're worried people are hiding something in there. Who knows?
2: In the ranch dressing.
0: Well, think about it. You know, it's thick.
2: X-ray it. Let it go through. And I think the X-ray machine is going to see through that. But anyway, with your guy, I'm sorry, you Europeans, enjoy the ranch dressing while you're here because you're not bringing any back with you to your respective countries.
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0: up for grabs. Today is the final day. Good luck.
1: Scientists have discovered a whole new species of shark.
0: Oh, that's what we need. It's okay.
1: It's a walking shark.
0: Okay!
1: It's a nocturnal species that uses its four fins like legs to move across reef flats low tide.
0: This sounds absolutely terrifying.
1: New fear unlocked.
0: I'm telling you, man.
1: Walking sharks.
0: A walking shark.
1: Uh-huh.
0: Thanks, nature.
1: No thanks.
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They're going to be there tomorrow. 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

0: As a child of the 60s and 70s, I found this quite interesting, and I'm apparently a fortune that I missed out on, because there's a ton of stuff from the 1970s, and if you still have it, it's worth quite a bit of money.
1: Yeah, I was talking to a friend about this last night, and I said, hey, do your brothers still have their Stretch Armstrong? Because that was the first time I ever saw a Stretch Armstrong. Her brothers had one.
0: Right.
1: And she's like, oh, no. I mean, they eventually, you know, pulled it apart to see what was inside. They wanted to know why he was so stretchy. And I'm like, apparently the original versions of Stretch Armstrong are worth $2,800. And she was like,
0: that's
1: what?
0: That's amazing. You know, it's funny. I don't know that you can actually pull it apart. I think they probably had to cut it apart.
1: Whatever.
0: Because,
1: it was, yeah.
0: But I'm just saying, because my grandson got one of those. We got him one for Christmas. And it's a version. It's not Stretch Armstrong, but it's a version of that. It's like the whatever the material is inside, it can stretch across the room. It's amazing.
1: Mm-hmm.
0: So if you had one, it was worth a lot. I took an electronic typewriter to college in 1977. It was a big honking blue thing. I still recall it. And it carried me through my entire college career. Not that it was much of a career, trust me. But now, one of those is worth $400. I think my mom probably paid more than that to get it. I think it was probably more than $400 when she originally bought it, which is crazy.
1: Maybe, yeah.
0: Yeah, because it was at the time, it was very high tech, you know.
1: Well, something that I had as a kid, even though it wasn't an original version, the Sony Walkman.
0: Oh,
1: you know, where you
0: could
1: take
0: gosh.
1: Your cassette tapes along with your headphones. It was great. They say the first Walkman, of course, was game-changing personal technology, came out in 79. And they say if you have one of those, it's worth about $800.
0: Holy cow. Instant cameras were a big thing.
1: Mm-hmm.
0: The Polaroid SX-70, I remember the commercials for that. It arrived in 1972. And they say if you hung on to one of those, they're worth a couple hundred bucks now. I don't know what they were selling for at the time, probably. My sister had a Swinger camera. She got that for Christmas, and it was 1969 or 70, and we were taking pictures of that thing, with that thing,
1: mm-hmm.
0: on Christmas morning. It was the kind where the picture comes out, bzzz, and then you got to rub some stuff on it for the picture to develop. So, again, one of those would probably be worth a lot now. I don't know, but it was like a major thing to have to be just to get a picture.
1: And one thing that I do not remember, Talking Busy Barbie. She's pretty high tech for the 70s. She had functional hands that could hold accessories like her phone and a small TV.
0: Wow.
1: Yeah, dolls with the original boxes have sold for well over $200, even with their talkers no longer work and there's no obvious signs of wear. $260.
0: From the 70s. Wow.
1: Insane.
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0: Alison Krauss tickets up for grabs. Today is the final day, by the way. 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
1: Well, there's something that's separating best friends all across America. Turns out, it's high travel costs. That's right. Lots of best friends live in different states, different cities, and you got to travel to see them. I've got a best friend that lives in Omaha, Nebraska. So it's been almost a year since I've seen her. I need to get on it.
0: Yeah. I got tons of friends and family back east, and that's expensive to travel back. That's one of the biggest things is, like, you know, you love to see them, you love to hang out with them, but, you know, when you live halfway across the country, it's it's just the way it is. You accept it, you know.
1: 1 in 8 of us haven't seen our best friend in over a year.
0: That would be accurate, yeah.
1: Yeah.
0: How about that? So, there you go. If you can find a way, you know, it's nice, too, when you go on vacation, you know, especially when we have family back east, and we'll be there in July, but you can't just go on vacation back there because everybody expects to visit. So any plans that you might have had are pretty much taken up with, well, you got to make sure you come by and see us. Okay, well, forget the beach or anything then.
1: Right.
0: Because we got to make sure we include you. And then there's always like, do we include him? Do we include her? I don't know. They're so far out of the way. And, you know, like, you always have to kind of divvy up who you're really going to see. It shows who you're really closest to, you know?
1: You heard it here first. Hilly's about there excluding family.
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0: Well, if you want to go see Alison Krauss and Union Station at Ozarks Amphitheater in Camdenton tomorrow, today is your last opportunity to get in the running for a pair of tickets. And you do that by texting the word WIN. Today's word is WIN. And also include your name, your email address, and your zip code. What's the number to text it to? 800-700-5284. Again, the word WIN, name, email address, and zip code. And your shot at a pair of tickets to see the show tomorrow.
1: There is a resort in Virginia. They're hosting a clothing optional walk run. Yeah, this is happening tomorrow, okay. Starting at 10 a.m. By the way, the most dangerous hours of the sun are between 10 a.m. and 2 p.m.
0: So, just
1: y'all
0: so you
1: better
0: know.
1: Have a lot of sunscreen. Advance registration was $45. If you want to register the day of, it's $50. Yeah, you can check in between 9 and 9:45. The race is going to feature professional timing this year. So, yes, they're taking this very seriously. Now, this resort describes itself as the state's only family-friendly nudist destination.
0: Wait a minute, what?
1: Right?
0: I'm trying to put those two together.
1: I don't know. Now, if you signed up before the June 1st deadline, you received a free promotional T-shirt. Now, if Hilly and I had signed up, something tells me when we went to pick up our T-shirt, they'd make us put it on immediately.
0: Yeah. Here's the thing, though, with like a lot of these quote-unquote nude events, a lot of times it's not completely nude. Like, usually they mean a minimal amount of clothing of some kind. Something just covering up certain stuff, you know, because it's not completely nude. That's from what I've seen on these types of events.
1: Wow, do you participate in a lot of these events?
0: No, never participating. I've said seen. Quite a difference.
1: All I'm saying is if you're running anywhere, you need certain supportive clothing if you're going to participate.
0: Use your imagination, okay?
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1: 1865, December 6th, the 13th Amendment. Following the Union victory, the 13th Amendment was ratified, officially abolishing slavery and involuntary servitude throughout the entire United States. It finalized the promise of the Emancipation Proclamation, legally freeing 4 million enslaved people and ending centuries of legalized chattel slavery in the nation.
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day, Potts Farm was a place to go. Load a truck up, hit the dirt road. 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Light the bonfire and call the girls. 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Jack and Jim were a few good men. 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You better mind your business, man. Watch your mouth. 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I'm tired of talking, man. Y'all ain't listening. Them old

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0: Lots of great concerts coming to our area. Yeah, like Alison Krauss is going to be at Ozarks Amphitheater tonight. That's going to be a great show. We gave tickets away to that show all this week. Somebody who says they absolutely love touring and have zero plans to hang it up, that's Jason Aldean. He says, probably in the future, I'd like to hit Vegas, he says. Everybody doing residencies in Vegas, that makes sense. He goes, but to me, to stop touring, he goes, it's just, this is what I've wanted to do from the time I can remember. He says, and I've gotten to do it for the last 20 years, and they still let me do it. So how can I stop doing something I love so much? Life on the road, I would think, would be very difficult. You're constantly moving. You're waking up in different cities all the time. I can see where a residency would definitely be an attractive solution for that. But at the same time, never stopping touring? Well, I don't know. I say do it as long as you can. But if he decided to hang it up, I definitely wouldn't blame him either.
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2: 1920, August 18th, the 19th Amendment, women's suffrage. 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This monumental achievement in American democracy finally recognized women as equal citizens at the ballot box, overturning decades of constitutional exclusion.
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0: It's really no secret that Luke Combs is a really good guy. This, I think, is so cool. There's a third grade teacher in Maine that caught his attention because she posted that her students listened to his music to help them focus during their writing time. And also, she attached a clip of them singing Days Like These. So Luke then sent them a signed record of The Way I Am, as well as a record player for them to play it on. That is so cool, but I love that. She uses Luke Combs' music to get those kids to sit down and focus. I think that's awesome. And man, way to go, Luke. I mean, you've just made a memory for all those kids.
1: Kelly and Hart.
0: My book club decided to meet at my friend's RV. She's in a cute little RV park down at the lake. I decided I need to use the restroom, and I, for the life of me, could not get her door to open. Yeah. I'm not dumb. I know I've done this before. Why can't I? Okay, so that was embarrassing enough. Go inside, use bathroom, wash my hands, blah, blah, blah. Here I come. Couldn't get it open to get out. And finally, I hear my friend go, "Do you need help?" And they're laughing. She's like, "I just see your shadow in there. Do you need help?"
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0: Did you catch this week's episode of The Cast? It's myself, Mr. Jordan Jay, and Mr. Kevin Hilly. What we do is we really like to take a topic each week and we'll just sit down and chit-chat about it. This week we were talking about gardening, you know, planting things and watching them grow. Unless it's planted at my house. 9 times out of 10, it's going to fail. I don't know why. I did not inherit my father's green thumb. But Jordan and his wife, they've got quite the little garden going. So, yeah, you can check out The Cast anywhere that you get your fine podcasts from. Or, of course, you can always watch it if you'd like on the Hilly and Hart YouTube page. We've got it right there for you. And if you would, if you like it, be sure to give it a good old subscribe. That way you know every single time we drop a new episode of The Cast.
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It's the weekend, and we really don't want to think about cleaning. Even though that's really the only time I do really get into cleaning is on the weekends. But it turns out a lot of us forget to clean certain things on the regular. Now, let's see how you're doing. We'll find out in two songs. Here's Kenny.

0: there's a whole lot of things that we forget to clean regularly. I got a whole list here, and I have to admit, some of these I'm kind of bad about. Like the toaster crumb drawer on your toaster. Oh, yeah. I always forget I have one of those. But yes, it's something we should be cleaning out. How about the underside of your lawnmower? We did that, or we we used to do that. It's probably been a hot minute since we have. At the end of every summer, we would just, you know, spray under there really good. The coffee maker. My husband and I were talking about this the other day because I go, my goodness, it's taking like 40 minutes for our little coffee pot to brew a pot of coffee. It shouldn't take that long. I mean, the water's hardly coming out. And the husband's like, oh, do we need a new... I go, no, it's just, it's hard water buildup. That's what it is. So we just gotta, we gotta get in there and clean it out. Also, your furnace or AC filters. Yeah, when's the last time you cleaned that or changed it? Also say smartphones. We should be wiping down our smartphones. Yeah, those things are basically a petri dish. So here we go. If we didn't have a lot of things to do today, now we just added to our list, right?
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0: America's getting ready to turn 250. How amazing is that? 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Of course, we've been talking about it. 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

0: Well, I found this little fun fact this morning, and I thought, if I have to be horrified by it, so do you. Did you know that a snail has between 2,000 and 15,000 teeth? What? I don't think I've ever been bitten by a snail. I remember my brothers and I, if we'd find a snail, you know, we'd play with it, as in play with it as in we would just kind of keep track of it for the day. You know what I mean? Never did it ever cross my mind that in that teeny tiny little snail, there'd be between 2,000 and 15,000 teeth. As I like to say, new fear unlocked.
1: It's Hilly and Hart.
2: The other day, my wife and I, we saw a story about a car accident in St. Louis. And it said, a St. Louis couple, blah, blah, blah, blah. And she said, do you realize if anything ever happened to us, they would refer to us as an elderly couple? That's true. At some point in your life, you reach the point where you would be considered an elderly couple. I'm 67. She'll be 67 in August.
0: But she looks great. I mean, if anything, they might say a woman traveling with her grandfather.
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1: Fight.
3: Look, I'm an ant. You're a wood-munching clown. So here's a number two pencil. Go ahead and write it down. See, ants, we love snacks, but you termites are whack. I'm having picnics in kitchens, just snacking on baseball bats. You never should have battled me. Couldn't help but eat the trees. What is all you'll ever need? Oh, you're trying to win this thing. Shoulda, coulda, woulda. Shoulda, coulda, woulda. Oh, good. Jokes about wood. Never heard that. Easy on the snacks. Just take a look at your thorax. It's dragging on the floor and scraping across the grass. Oh, no, look out. It's a third grade class with a magnifying glass. What's that? I think I hear your queen calling. Left, right, left, you little drone. You better fall in. Should have marched to a different drum, because I just took your army out one by one.
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They pronounce it Oxbossy, Versailles, and Olean. 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
1: Turns out there's this blog, and it's called Art of Manliness. Yeah, this is a real thing. They asked their readers to come up with a list of smells that they believed were manly. Okay, let's see if we agree with this. Okay. Hardware store. 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That's definitely a manly smell. 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Charcoal. And then my personal favorite from this list, people are saying the smell of the bowling alley. They're saying that's manly. 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But how many people are going, yeah, bowling alley. This is what a man smells like.
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0: to admit I did not know this about Dolly Parton. Apparently, she had a weekend retreat in the state of California. Yeah. Well, it hit the market for almost $2 million. It's a triplex that was built in 1920. Now, Dolly owned it for 10 years, from 2004 to 2014. So it's been a hot minute since Dolly's owned it. But apparently, just walking into this place, you know it's 100% Dolly. They say that it's lots of unique touches. There's a small windmill. What? This is my favorite, Dolly's wig room. She had a room in this just for her wigs. There's a stained glass window on top of the front door that reads Dolly with a butterfly next to it. There's also a plaque naming the house as her former home. Now, the current owner says he found some of her belongings with Western-themed furnishings. He absolutely loved it and said she loved wooden angels and wooden tulips, which I have a lot of. So, pretty interesting. Dolly's wig room. I'm telling you, that's got to be like, that's got to be the coolest thing I've ever heard.
1: Kelly and Hart.
2: A lot of Gen Zers are now going on what they call practice dates. Practice dates. 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And
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0: a lot of storms in Missouri lately, haven't we? Lots of thunder, lots of lightning, lots and lots of rain. Well, what's crazy is the average lightning flash. They say that would light a 100-watt light bulb up for 3 whole months. That is some wild power there.
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When you hear someone talk about Lynn Creek, Honey Creek, and Loose Creek, and you know they're not referring to a body of water, you're in the right place. 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I'm in

0: Well, move over, Toy Story 5. There's another fifth edition of a franchise coming out.
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0: story five. 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And I have to admit, I didn't watch the last Toy Story. I've seen the first three. I haven't seen the fourth one yet. And I keep thinking, how much further can they go with this? Well, there's another movie that's getting ready to drop a fifth installment. It's Shrek. Now, I have to admit, when it comes to Toy Story or Shrek, I'm a Shrek girly. I love Shrek. It's the kind of show you can watch with kids because a lot of the jokes just go phew, right over their heads, which is good. But yeah, it's going to be hitting theaters June 30th of next year. So Toy Story, of course, is going to dominate this summer, but Shrek 5 just might dominate next.
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0: I told you about that weird bulb that my dad planted? You know, he planted it 30 years ago, and we thought it was called something, and it turns out it's a voodoo lily, which is kind of an interesting name. So the first couple of years, I want to say maybe about 5 years or so, it'll shoot up. It almost looks like a leopard print trunk, and it looks like a palm tree. It's kind of cool, exotic looking. And then the fifth or sixth year, that's when it shoots up that weird flower that just smells like death. It's awful. Oh, it smells so bad. Well, I had two of them early this summer, and it was pretty cool, you know? But it turns out I've got three more in my roses that have just popped up, but they're at that first stage. They're the little leopard print trunk with the palm trees, and they kind of just blended right in with the roses. It wasn't until I was trimming my roses the other day that I was like, oh, I've got another. Oh, and he's got some buddies. So I said to my dad, I go, why did you put him in the rose bushes? He goes, no, I put it to the side of the rose bush. I forget, this thing spreads like crazy. So I don't know. I would like to kind of move that rose bush and just kind of have those plants right there, but yeah, it's all kind of tangled up. So maybe I'll just leave the whole. It seems to be very happy all together like that. So maybe I should just leave it alone.
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Ever wondered why there's a new Bloomfield but not an old Bloomfield? 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

Well, tomorrow is Father's Day. Make sure that you spend a little time with dear old dad if you can, or at least give him a phone call. We'll be heading out to my parents' house tomorrow. And it's funny because I was talking with my brothers and I'm like, what do you guys want to do? Do we want to grill out, you know? And my brother says, let's just make it simple. Well, anytime we say, let's make it simple, my dad will pipe in and say, just bring a bucket of chicken. So I guess that's what we're going to do. We're going to, quote unquote, bring a bucket of chicken out and enjoy that as we enjoy my dad's company. Going to hang out with my father-in-law later on today. He recently got a beehive. And I have to admit, that was not on my bingo card for 2020.

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2: 74% of those with smart home devices like Alexa think the device is eavesdropping. I know my Google is. 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They claim it's not.
3: 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I just turned on lights and all of a sudden she just pipes up,
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3: Jeez. Wow. 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I unplugged her and she's been in a cabinet ever since. It scared the bejesus out of me.
2: You know, it would be even better after you put her in the drawer. She'd be like, Aaron, why are you doing this to me?
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0: It's the best of Hilly and Hart.
1: Delta and United Airlines are in a big class action lawsuit. And it's filed by customers that didn't get the window seats that they paid for.
2: Well, wait a minute. If you paid for something and you didn't get it?
1: Well, here's the deal. United said, we should dismiss this suit on the grounds of the term window seat doesn't mean what its name implies. They insist the word window identifies the position of the seat next to the wall of the main body of the aircraft.
2: What? What kind of convoluted upside down reasoning is this? A window. It's a window seat is very clear. You're sitting in a seat next to a window. Come on, United. And who else was it? Who's the other one?
1: Delta.
2: Come on, United and Delta. Get it together, man. If I'm paying for a window seat and you say, yes, Mr. Hilly, you're going to have a window seat. Nutty. I want to be sitting next to a window.
1: This lawsuit seeks millions in damages for over 1 million affected passengers.
2: Cha-ching, man.
1: Whoa.
2: Cha-ching.
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2: So there is a trend going on, Kevin, and I don't know if I can get on board with this trend. Us ladies embracing our body hair. No. I know. And
3: nasty.
2: I get it. It's not fair for us ladies to have to shave our legs and our bikini lines and armpits and all that. I get it. Trust me. I've been doing that for a long, long time. But the control freak in me cannot just let it go. Maybe one day when I'm old.
3: At that point, nobody's going to care, I guess. You know, that whole European look, man. I'm sorry. That's gross. Keep that in Europe. Well, us American guys don't like that, okay? That's all I'm saying.
2: So, yeah, a lot of women, they're concerned about, you know, skin irritation, you know, caused from hair removal products and shaving and so on. But a recent survey revealed it used to be less than 7%. Now it's about 22% who are just like, yep, tossing my razor, forget the waxing, I'm done.
3: Speaking for the gentleman, nobody wants to feel like they're married to their grizzly Uncle Gary.
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4: Following the ratification of the Declaration of Independence by the First Continental Congress, the first major conflict of the newly formed country happened on August 27, 1776 in Brooklyn. The battle was a devastating loss after 12 days of fierce fighting. It's considered to be the largest battle of the Revolutionary War.
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1: Hey, yo. 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
0: Ant versus Termite.
1: Turn my headphones up.
0: Fight.
1: Look, I'm an ant. You're a wood-munching clown. So here's a number two pencil. Go ahead and write it down. See, ants, we love snacks, but you termites are whack. I'm having picnics in kitchen, just snacking on baseball bats. You never should have battled me. Couldn't help but eat the trees. What is all you'll ever need? Oh, you're trying to win this thing? Shoulda, coulda, woulda. Shoulda, coulda, woulda. Oh, good. Jokes about wood. Never heard that. Easy on the snacks. Just take a look at your thorax. It's dragging on the floor and scraping across the grass. Oh, no, look out. It's a third grade class with a magnifying glass. What's that? I think I hear your queen calling. Left, right, left, you little drone. You better fall in. Should've marched to a different drum, because I just took your army out one by one.
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2: 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It's riveting stuff.
1: Oh, it sounds riveting.
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1: Got a little update for you. Aaron found out something interesting.
2: Yeah, so I was like, okay, I always thought quicksand was going to be a big problem when I was a kid.
1: We were talking about quicksand earlier.
2: Yeah, because they don't think about it. Yeah, you saw quicksand on Scooby-Doo. You saw it in Looney Tunes. You saw it in all the cartoons. I thought it was going to be an issue.
1: All right.
2: Okay, so I was thinking out loud, is there even quicksand in Missouri?
1: And I were like, no, I don't think so. I mean, where are you going to find quicksand around here? Apparently.
2: Thank you, Google.
1: Yeah.
2: Over on the Current River. Apparently, there's at least one place that has been spotted that's known for quicksand. I even found a video from 2016.
1: You have a video of quicksand? Let me see. Can you zoom in on? I want to see this.
2: Well, I'm not going to play because I don't know what these people are going to say.
1: Well, just, you know, you need the volume down. They might.
2: Oh, my gosh.
1: Who's going to be cursing in quicksand?
2: I would be.
1: That's true. Aaron would be.
2: 100%. Okay. Yeah. This is kind of boring. It looks like they're just.
1: They're just walking
2: looking,
1: around. Yeah, but.
2: Looking for it. But.
1: The Current River, by the way, is like southeast
2: way
1: Missouri.
2: South.
1: It's like near, down near the Boot Heel.
2: Yeah. So, you know, we don't have to worry about it right here in you know, mid-Missouri. Where.
1: Yeah.
2: We're good. We're safe-ish.
1: But we do have quicksand in Missouri.
2: Who knew?
1: How about that, man?
2: I know.
1: Quicksand is the craziest stuff.
2: I know. And I mean, it's like, you know, I always thought you...
1: And like, the more you struggle, they say, the faster you go down.
2: The quicker you sink. And, you know, my question is there like, is there a bottom? Is there a bottom to the quicksand pit?
1: I gotta
2: think keep sinking forever and ever and ever? I have so many questions.
1: Fall into China or something.
2: See, exactly.
1: I don't know. Anyway, those are the kinds of intriguing questions we tackle each morning here on this radio program.
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1: You remember A&W Root Beer, right, Aaron?
2: Sure.
1: Okay. Remember the old commercial?
2: No.
1: Probably not.
2: A&W.

0: It was just an excuse to hear that because that makes me happy when I hear that.
1: Yeah, but, and spoiler alert, he's like, oh, you remember that commercial, right? No, I was a year old. A year.
0: I guarantee if your mom is listening, she's tapping her toes to that.
1: She probably is.
0: When I said to her, I said, do you remember A&W commercials? She goes, yeah, that sounds like something an old person would remember. This is why I keep this woman around. I'm telling. But anyway, the folks at A&W Root Beer, they just celebrated their 105th anniversary.
1: Oh, okay.
0: And so what they're doing is giving anyone who is over 100 years old free root beer floats for life.
1: Oh, are you eligible?
0: Interestingly, there are like 108,000 Americans in this country who are over 100 years old. They're eligible for the
1: free float. Well, in that case, float. I'm liking my odds.
0: So you have to go to
1: A&W
0: restaurants. If you're over 100, you get the free floats. But tell me if this sounds cynical about this.
1: Okay.
0: It's like, if you're the A&W people, you're offering a free root beer float for life to people who are over 100. How long are you going to have to pay out on this? You know what I mean?
1: If I was over 100, all of a sudden I'd take up jogging and like adapt to plant-based dieters. I would milk this for as long as I could. And it's like, do you get one a week? One a month?
0: It says
1: one
0: for life.
1: A year?
0: It doesn't specify.
1: Like, maybe I just want to...
0: Every day I'm walking into the A&W root beer, wearing my free float.
1: Maybe I just want to supplement my nutrition with A&W root beer floats.
0: We're getting wheeled into the A&W. Come on, let's go. They're opening in 10 minutes.
1: That's right. I'd have the husband wheel me in a wheelbarrow.
0: Come on.
1: I'm here for my frosty float.
0: I'm going to sing the jingles I come into. A&W Ripper got that frosty bouquet.
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1: Down in Salem, Missouri, they're about a half hour south of Rolla. There have been some bear sightings there.
2: Okay.
1: And the police have been receiving calls about this one particular black bear. The bear was last seen heading north back out of town. But here's the thing. The police say, if you see or encounter a bear, please notify the police department. Do not try and feed or interact with the bear. Now, that seems like common sense,
2: that
1: right?
2: That is common sense, yeah.
1: Apparently, there is actually a law on the books that bear wrestling is illegal.
2: What?
1: They actually had to codify that and say, no bear wrestling. And it doesn't just say no bear wrestling. Aaron, here's just a little bit of what Missouri Statute 578.176 says. It was adopted back in 1996.
2: Okay.
1: It found guilty, by the way. It's a Class A misdemeanor. Here you go. Person commits the offense of bear wrestling if he or she does the following. Wrestles a bear. Permits bear wrestling to be done on any premises under his or her charge or control.
2: Ooh,
1: see,
2: okay.
1: That's why I worried. When you said last week, hey, come on over, the husband and I are going to have some bear wrestling going on. I was like, Aaron, I think you might want to rethink
2: that. Okay, that is how rumors get started.
1: I think that's
2: that
1: against
2: never
1: the
2: happened.
1: Law. Okay?
2: Never happened.
1: And plus, you don't have the room on your property anyway for that. Promotes, conducts, or stages bear wrestling. Advertises bear wrestling.
2: What?
1: Collects any admission fee for bear wrestling. Purchases, sells, or possesses a bear that he or she knows will be used for bear wrestling. See, that was the other thing I wondered. Why in the world did you buy that bear?
2: Okay.
1: I was like, what are you? You can't wrestle with him. Is it going to be a pet? Gemma's going to play with him? What? What's up with that?
2: Okay, again, I do not have a bear before I have, like, conservation agents busting in here.
1: Trains a bear for bear wrestling. All right, bear, here's what we're going to do. The person's going to come at you. You're going to,
2: you know what? Put him in a half Nelson.
1: And finally, subjects a bear to surgical alteration for bear wrestling. I know.
2: Okay, first off, I've lived in the state my entire life. I thought it was kind of hip on everything that goes on. I've never heard of this.
1: Bear wrestling is illegal. So illegal that it is actually a state statute. Go figure. By the way, I did not tell the conservation people where you live, just so you know.
2: I don't have a bear.
1: When they come to, I'm going with that too.
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1: Jordan J. will go just about anywhere for lunch. Like, you know, it doesn't, like, so a lot of times we'll say, hey, you want to go to the Mexican place? Oh, yeah, let's go. Hey, you want to go to the Chinese place? Yeah, let's go. Hey, you want to go, whatever, you know, a different thing. He's very easy. You're right. He's very easy to get along with, and it doesn't matter. He'll eat just about anything.
2: Hey, Jordan, we're going to go to Oscar's.
3: Oh, Oscar's sounds so good.
1: Exactly.
2: Hey, we might run by Burger King.
3: Burger King sounds amazing.
1: Yeah, it doesn't matter. We can make up a place.
2: We're going to go to Scoot and Fliggins.
3: Scoot and Fliggins sounds so good right now.
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1: There's a Disney fan who's got almost as good a name as the doctor we were telling you about earlier this hour.
2: Yeah.
1: Nathan Fire Sheets. I don't know where people... Man, we got like the best names going on today.
3: We got to monitor this guy's diet. He's waking up with fire sheets.
1: That's right. Okay. My goodness.
3: Whew. Oh, did you do fire sheets again?
1: That keeps the fire sheets this morning. Got to open a window, cool things down a little bit. Gosh. All right, so he went on every ride in all 12 Disney theme parks in 12 days.
3: Wow.
1: First off, all I can think of is ka-ching, because my goodness, this sounds expensive. So, Mr. Fire Sheets took on

0: The Super Fan Challenge.
1: Fire sheets. Everybody out of my way. I got fire sheets.
0: It really is a visual, isn't it? Oh, gosh. Yeah, the Super Fan Challenge traveled to the globe from Paris to Tokyo to complete his mission of going on 216 operating Disney rides in 12 theme parks in 12 days.
2: Holy cow. That's
0: Shanghai, Hong Kong, Tokyo, California, Florida, all around the world.
1: Wow. Just the travel alone would be expensive.
0: Well, yeah.
1: Not to mention the price of admission to the parks and all.
0: That right there would ignite the fire sheets, I think. Good grief.
1: Can you see when he's making his reservation?
2: I'm sorry, may I have the name again, please? Fire sheets.
0: I'm sorry, what? What, sir?
1: For a second, it sounded like you said fire sheets. Would you say that again?
0: Hang on, sir. Well, let me put you on hold.
3: Johnson, get over here. You got to hear this guy's name.
2: Here, I'll get him to say his name again. Watch.
0: Yeah. Yes, sir. What was it again? It's Nathan sheet. Fire sheets.
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1: You went on a date last night. 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
2: Really?
1: That's right.
2: AI?
1: That's right. University of Cincinnati. Boy. They're working hard on this. They use some AI to examine vital signs between two people having a conversation.
2: Okay. I wonder if there's like any kind of, I don't know, personal communication between yourself and the AI, or if it, you know, if it's like,
3: how did your date go?
2: I don't know. Yeah. I wonder. It's a little creepy. I don't know that I want to trust AI necessarily because, you know, again,
3: he seems like a nice fellow.
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1: Well, we learned earlier this morning that Kevin can draw. Kevin, used to be a bit of a cartoonist.
2: Yeah, my whole life, ever since I was a little kid, really. Just one of those natural abilities, you know. It's nothing I've ever really learned or studied. Just, you know what I mean? Everybody has a little ability to do some, you call it odd little thing or whatever. But, you know, I could always, I mean, as a kid, I used to draw cartoons. And just, even in high school, my buddy Pat, he had a superhero he called Captain Fool. The guy who ran around with a bucket on his head.
1: Why?
2: And it was just this thing. And I had a guy who was sort of like this bare-chested guy. He ran around with swords and everything. His name was Tomok. And they used to battle each other. T-O-M-A-K. And so we used to draw. We had a whole series. And we'd draw it. And we'd staple it together in the paper. And then pass it out around the school and everything. That was our big thing.
1: So what was his again? Captain Fool? Was Captain Fool a partier or something? Why did he have a bucket on his head?
2: It was like just a metal bucket. That was his thing. I don't know. It was supposed to hide his identity or something. I'm not sure what the premise was.
1: People think, you know what my thing should be? I'm going to wear a bucket on my head. That's going to be my thing.
2: How many superheroes do you know have that? You think about it, you know? They were sort of like anti-heroes in a way before the whole anti-hero thing was the thing, you know?
1: So, like, look at that. You came up with that back in, what was it, the 60s?
2: Yeah, late 60s, early 70s.
1: Yeah. Look at you, you little trendsetter.
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1: There's a now viral tweet going around from a man who claims that a flight attendant on board his flight said his wife had a, quote, stupid face.
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2: I'm just saying.
1: Were you working that flight? 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Is this like one of those flights where you get on it to get insulted, like maybe. Those restaurants?
4: Ladies and gentlemen, it's your captain. 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
1: 1861 to 1865, the Civil War. The Civil War was the defining, bloodiest conflict in American history, fought between the Union and 11 seceding Southern states over the future of slavery and the unity of the nation. It saw 620,000 plus deaths, but ultimately preserved the United States as one indivisible nation and abolished the institution of chattel slavery.
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8: Look, I'm an ant. You're a wood-munching clown. So here's a number two pencil. Go ahead and write it down. See, ants, we love snacks, but you termites are whack. I'm having picnics in kitchens, just snacking on baseball bats. You never should have battled me. Couldn't help but eat the trees. What is all you'll ever need? Oh, you're trying to win this thing. Shoulda, coulda, woulda. Shoulda, coulda, woulda. Oh, good. Jokes about wood. Never heard that. Easy on the snacks. Just take a look at your thorax. It's dragging on the floor and scraping across the grass. Oh, no, look out. It's a third grade class with a magnifying glass. What's that? I think I hear your queen calling. Left, right, left, you little drone. You better fall in. Shoulda marched to a different drum, because I just took your army out one by one.
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1: 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I know I've done this before. Why can't I? 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Do you need help?"
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of the blue, drifting off to the evening news. She said, honey, what would you do if you'd have never met me? 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

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I got the cover off the 68. 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
1: June 28, 1776, the Committee of Five presented the draft of the Declaration of Independence to the Continental Congress. 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John Adams believed this date would be the one celebrated for generations, but it wasn't until July 4, 1776, the Continental Congress approved the Declaration of Independence, the date widely celebrated as America's birth. 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